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1: Good afternoon.
0: Sir Joey, una po sa lahat, paano po ninyo nakikita na makakatulong itong ASEAN Chairship ng Pilipinas pagdating po sa pagpapalawak ng oportunidad para po sa MSMEs?
1: Well, itong ASEAN hosting natin, the last time we hosted was during the time of kay President Duterte, no? And the ASEAN is very important kasi there are about 11 countries here that are working together. Yung kasi dito sa pag-trade natin sa ibang bansa, what we need is really scale. So if you look at ASEAN, we're about 11 countries together, no? So it's very important that all of us are able to work together so that we can create scale. Especially in food security, importante yan because Thailand, Myanmar, certain countries have their strength, no? And that's why we started itong ASEAN Food Security Alliance. And that is what we're trying to do. As we host this year, medyo in a month from now, many of them will be already arriving. So this is the beginning. Pero we have been preparing for this for quite some time already.
0: Okay. So Joey, can you expound more? Can you kindly expound more on this? In terms of pinakamalalaking benepisyo po para po sa mga maliliit na negosyo kapag mas naging integrated po o mas bukas ang ekonomiya sa loob ng ASEAN region?
1: So, I just wanna make sure that the expectation of our viewers are not exaggerated in the sense that, remember, when we host the ASEAN, all the 11 countries will come here and we will one of his own food, and this is going to be for the next 5 months. No? So we have started about 2 months ago. We are holding meetings physically and online, and we just recently hosted actually an ASEAN gathering in Boracay because many of the heads were here. So that was good. So the whole idea is, it's like if you look at Europe, you know, or America, they have 51 states. Here, the Philippines alone to compete against the entire world, that's very difficult. So, ASEAN countries have come together to work together, you know, Singapore, Malaysia, Myanmar, etc., etc. So that is the whole objective. We need scale.
0: Okay. Sir, you have also mentioned before that ASEAN 2026, that for ASEAN to remain competitive in the global economy, open, fair, and digital trade is essential. Maaari niyo po bang ipaliwanag ito?
1: Well, tama rin yan eh, kasi it's very important that we are able to collaborate with each other Kasi kung Philippines alone, and then you're up against, you know, the European nation, United States, they have the volume, no? the number of people that they have there. So, but if ASEAN comes together and works together, in which in the past so many years, even from when my father was the chair of the ASEAN, way back during Cory Aquino's time, that was the start, no, of ASEAN. So my father was known as Mr. ASEAN, in fact. So today, under the leadership of President Marcos, it's very clear that many people are going to say, itong ASEAN, pang mayaman lang yan. No? But it is not that way. No? What we are trying to establish here is that we want to generate more opportunities for our MSMEs. No? So, and that's why during the ASEAN hosting, it will be very hard for us to bring everybody to PICC, FOCAR, and all of the event will be towards that area, no, where Manila Boulevard is. No? So that is, it will be very difficult. So what we have done is we have launched Trabaho at Negosyo, and that's been out for the past 3 months already. And what we will do, see, instead of bringing all of them to this where the ASEAN will be held, it's going to be very difficult to bring them. We are now bringing, we will stage this event in the malls, which we call Trabaho Negosyo. So we will have the job fair, and we will have Negosyo also, what we've been doing for the past 20 years. So we will have mentors for the MSMEs, and we will have many companies looking, who are wanting to hire our people here. No? And that's what we intend to do. And on top of that, we will put screens in all the malls so that they can see what is happening in the ASEAN.
0: Okay. Well, Sir Joey, sa paanong paraan naman po mapapalakas o mapapaigting ang e-commerce capabilities at artificial intelligence adoption ng ASEAN region para magabayan o matulungan sa digital economy ang mga MSMEs nito?
1: Well, that is a priority of the ASEAN Business Advisory Council, no? AI especially, no? And although AI, I mean, it takes time, no? Not everybody can absorb what AI is, no? But the whole point is to start giving our, especially our medium enterprises, the micro, small, and medium. But we will focus here. It's a little bit more difficult, no, to try to understand AI, especially for the micro. But what we want to do is start with those who are able to understand already AI and how to use it in their respective mga negosyo nila.
0: Okay. From your perspective, Sir Joey, paano naman po matutulungan ang pribadong sektor ang mga lokal na MSMEs para mas maging competitive, hindi lamang dito sa ating bansa, kundi maging sa buong Southeast Asia?
1: Well, kaya importante, yung ASEAN natin, many of us have been together for the last, I would say, 7-8 years already. So we're really, the ASEAN that I am part of, and we are now taking the leadership, many of us are close to each other. As I said, nung panahon ng father ko, he was already the chair. Today, that's many years after, what, 20, 25 years, and now I am the chair. So, nangyayari rin yan sa ibang bansa, yung mga tatay nila, dating chair, ngayon sila na rin. So, may continuity to. And which is good, no? Which is good. And that's how trust is very important among business partners, no? So what we're trying to do is encourage more of this big business coming from Malaysia, Singapore, Indonesia, to really invest in the Philippines. Now, malaking bagay itong ASEAN kasi it highlights the strengths of each country and the big opportunities. So President Marcos will really have full support, especially because this support us, dito yaman. We want to help yung MSMEs and even those at the small and medium level to scale up. No? So we hope that this ASEAN hosting the Philippines will be successful, and it is going to be private sector driven, no? And many companies, no, and many will be coming, mga CEOs ASEAN countries will be definitely coming to the Philippines.
0: Sir Joey, nabanggit mo nga na hindi lang pang mayaman itong ASEAN, at base po sa inyong mga datos at pag-aaral, ano po ba ang pinakamalaking hamon na kinakaharap ngayon ng MSME sa ASEAN, at paano po ito maaaring tugunan ng pamahalaan o maging ng pribadong sektor?
1: Well, it's, syempre, you know, I mean, there are challenges that we face, no? Of course, even if we are together as ASEAN, we are about, what, 11 countries. It's very important that we trust each other, no? And it's not that we should compete with Singapore, Malaysia. We should work together, no? And that is one of the main focus that we discussed during meetings, that each, what I call big brother, no? In other words, there are in ASEAN countries like Indonesia, Singapore, there are bigger countries, they're more wealthy than some other countries. And it's very important that those that are able to help other countries do so. So it is really forging a good relationship. And we, from my father's time to my time, it is really building a good relationship among your peers. And so I'm the chair of the Philippines, Robert Yap. I mean, SSTAO is the new chair coming in for Singapore. So that is continuity, which is very important. So when I pass this on to the next chair, and it will be somebody else from the Philippines taking my role next year, we will make sure that whatever we did during this ASEAN hosting of the Philippines will be carried on by the next chair, which is Singapore.
0: Well, Sir Joey, we understand na most or majority of the MSMEs ay dito nag-target na magnegosyo dito sa NCR. Pero paano naman po masisiguro na ang mga MSMEs mula din sa probinsya ay magkakaroon din ng pagkakataong makinabang sa mas malawak na regional integration ng ASEAN?
1: Well, yes, that is something that we are working on. But the way what we're trying to do is really try to make it inclusive. So, in people in big business, we work with, like for example, RFM Corporation. We work with a lot of micro and small entrepreneurs. We are a food company, and we want our products to be really reaching out to the bigger population, which is those at the bottom of the pyramid. So it is to our interest to see that the hosting of ASEAN becomes successful here in the Philippines, because we want to send the right message, no, that big business is out to help our MSMEs. Because if we don't scale up our micro and small entrepreneurs to become one day medium or even large, then what will happen to the Philippines? We will not be able to generate more jobs. So it is, we have to be inclusive and not exclusive. And that's our whole program. ASEAN has to be inclusive. And that is where we are all focused on, to open up the economy, ensure that those at the bottom of the pyramid have a chance to become from a micro to a small to a medium, and eventually maybe even a large enterprise.
0: Okay. Panghuli na lamang po, Sir Joey, mensahe niyo po sa mga business leaders at entrepreneurs, lalo na ngayong mas pinalalakas pa ang economic cooperation sa ASEAN. Go ahead, sir.
1: Well, as we host the ASEAN this year, I hope that we all support this ASEAN hosting, because I think it will help our country very much. What we have to generate and help are those who are at the bottom of the pyramid. Big business like ourselves, we are fine. We can withstand the challenges that we face right now, which is happening all over the world because of the conflict that we see in the Middle East, etc. But we should not focus on that. We should focus on ensuring that our micro and small entrepreneurs will have a better chance of succeeding and becoming one day medium and large. And this ASEAN hosting might

0: We believe that it is difficult to build genuine public trust if the government is not open. So I think that trust and openness, they go hand in hand. So kapag alam po ng publiko, ng mga mamamayan na ang gobyerno po ay transparent, that they listen to feedback and that they uphold accountability, yung kumpiyansa po ng taong bayan sa gobyerno and sa ating mga institusyon, naturally mas tumataas. And from an economic perspective naman po, transparency and good governance send a strong positive signal to investors that our country is stable and conducive to doing business. So as a result po nito, if the country becomes ano ba, parang mas sexy or more attractive for investments and partnerships, which eventually lead to long-term economic growth.
1: Miss Brush, kumustahin din natin na merong na may tinatawag tayo na implementasyon ng National Action Plan. Ano ba yung inaasahan natin sa na mga susunod na mangyayari para dito?
0: Yes, currently the Philippines is implementing its sixth PHOGP National Action Plan. So pang-anim na po ito since 2011. So ito pong National Action Plan, just to give a background. So it consists of 10 commitments from 8 implementing agencies. And right now, we are in the middle of the mandatory midterm review na tinatawag. So this midterm review provides an opportunity for countries adopting a four-year action plan cycle like the Philippines. Kasi yung ating NAP ay from 2023 to 2027. So ito pong review na ginagawa natin, ang layunin lamang po nito is to check if relevant pa ba yung mga existing commitments and then yung milestones, and if responsive pa ba siya to emerging governance priorities. So that's the sixth National Action Plan.
1: Yun, Miss Per, meron lang akong random question lang to. 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
0: I think isa sa mga concrete example po dito is yung isinasagawa ng DBM na in terms of the budgeting process. 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We really want to make use of these forms because again, we want to strengthen yung participatory governance practices, which I think mas relatable siya and mas swak siya if i ano ba, parang i ipapasok natin siya dun sa budgeting process natin. 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So that's one.
1: Napakahalaga nga nun, no, Miss Pearl. 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
0: Yes.
2: Miss Pearl, matapos po ang Open Government Week 2026, ano naman po kaya ang mga susunod na hakbang at programa ng PHOJP at ano-ano po pa pong proyekto at inisyatibo ang maaari nating abangan ngayong taon?

0: 7:33 in the evening at nagbabalik po tayo dito sa ating programa sa Alam Radio dito lang sa Radyo Pilipinas 7:38 AM. Yan po ang azan para sa Aisha Prayer ngayong May 22, 2026. 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Napakagandang babanggitin ko to on air. Our National Commission on Muslim Filipino Commissioner ng NCMF, City Aisha Baikon B. Kayungkat Noska. Ay, Ate Baikon? As we fondly call her. Maraming salamat at pinaunlakan niyo po ang aming invitation. Una, bumati po muna kayo. Ako na overwhelmed.
1: Assalamualaikum warahmatullahi taala wabarakatuh. Isang magandang gabi po sa lahat ng ating tagapakinig and I'm always grateful to be invited here. Oo. The first time was when I was with the United Nations.
0: Yes.
1: The second time was with Rahima.
0: Yes,
1: on halal and other cultural heritage.
0: But those are on phone.
1: Yes.
0: Pero ngayon.
1: There was once.
0: Dito, as, diba?
1: Yes, yes.
0: Dito, tama naalala ko.
1: On UN then.
0: Oh, no? UN.
1: Yes po. And then now, of course, as Commissioner of NCMF.
0: Oh, diba? So anyways, again, maraming salamat dahil isa ito sa first na pag-uusapan natin, no, is, o kaya, ipahuli na natin yung Marawi Siege. Let's reserve the best for last, no. Una, I would like to introduce, who is City Aisha Baikon Kayungkat Noska?
1: Well, it's very difficult to to say that. Of course, I would always hope others to talk about sino ba siya. But I think on a simplistic way, si Baikon ay isa pong Bangsamoro woman, yeah, isang Maranao particularly. Of course, who happens to be into humanitarian and development work, and I'm happy to be accepting this new role.
0: Mm-hmm.
1: It's a major and major government public service na ating tatanggapin, and we have always been an advocate of in relation with the Marawi commemoration of the Marawi Siege.
0: Mm.
1: We have always been an advocate of development and of course humanitarian service sa ating mga kababayan.
0: Mm-hmm.
1: An advocate of reform sa ating community.
0: Okay,
1: so of course, women. No.
0: Is this the first time that you have a government position?
1: A major government.
0: Major.
1: Yes, po.
0: Ah, okay.
1: Although the first is, I won't consider it really as a serious government service. I was once invited.
0: Mm-hmm.
1: I could still remember it was with the Mindanao State University.
0: Wow. Okay.
1: And,
0: yeah.
1: I supported. I was invited to hold an executive assistant for student affairs, no?
0: Mm-hmm.
1: I think for 2 months, to be exact. No? It was during the presidency of Professor Jamail James Lukman.
0: Mm-hmm.
1: And sabi niya sa akin is that all this time you have been an activist. Now ngayon, lahat ng
0: knowing.
1: Yes, mm-hmm. Lahat ng pinaglalaban mo,
0: dito mo
1: do it, implement mo na. Hindi mo na kailangan
0: maging pro-student ka.
1: Yes.
0: Ah,
1: kailangan mo lang i-implement mo, no? And that system-wide, meaning to say all the campuses of MSU.
0: Mashallah.
1: But in terms of a serious and the government, this is the first time.
0: Oo. Now, talking about the National Commission on Muslim Filipino, we know that ika nga, for the longest time, medyo may nakukuha, I mean, merong mga hindi masyado magaganda, no, na imahe na ibinabato in the National Commission on Muslim Filipino. I mean, ika nga natin, even those coming from us, I mean, I want to be frank, minsan parang, okay, kasi hindi pa natin na ika nga nasusubukan talaga kung paano nakakatulong. But little do we know, marami naman talaga natutulungan ng National Commission on Muslim Filipino, no? Kumbaga hindi sa sinasabi nila, hindi, kumbaga parang function nila is Hajj lang, 'di ba? Yun yung usual na sinasabi. Pero being for 2 weeks na?
1: Yes.
0: 2 weeks. 2 weeks exactly. Being a commissioner of the National Commission on Muslim Filipino, ano ang gusto natin, hindi naman baguhin, pero idagdag, let's say.
1: Yes, I think we're very happy to be part of the, sabi ko nga, of all the opportunities, YNCMF. No? I think it's providential. Sabi natin, it was really God's plan that we become part of the institution. I wanted to... Of course, one of the reasons why we accepted it is apart from yung push ng ating governor ng Lanao del Sur, and of course, the thank you very much, Governor Dr. Mamintal Adyong. Ang explanation niya is this. Mm-hmm. We've seen the efforts of the current administration in CMF. Mm-hmm. At alhamdulillah, indeed the secretary has done their best,
0: yeah,
1: in terms of improving, mm-hmm, the Hajj program, no, mm-hmm, among others. Mm-hmm. But sabi nga natin, since we do not know yet the full picture of how things are being done within, mm-hmm, I would like to believe that what made me say yes is the fact that I believe that something is being done. Hopefully after the in-bank meeting, because directly or indirectly, we've been part of some of the programs.
0: Yes.
1: Example, yung Sharia training nila. I have been part of yung kanilang resource din, persons. Diba? Yes. Teaching on the halal and the Islamic finance. Not only that, but there was also a time where I was invited to facilitate yung writing ng or codification ng kanilang peace building module, no? That's another engagement that we had, apart from of course yung other youth empowerment program. So ang atin is that I believe that something or more has been done already, but again, tama ka that I think more than the Hajj, there are other things that are being implemented, yes, given their mandate.
0: Yes.
1: But more could still be done. And that's where we wanted to hear, especially this upcoming in-bank meeting.
0: Uh-oh.
1: Ang gusto nating itanong ay, given the mandate of NCMF, nasaan na tayo ngayon?
0: Uh-oh.
1: And from there, ano yung pwede nating itulong?
0: I mean, knowing your background coming from UN and being an advocate, community organizer, having the foundation, yung Rahima, how can you put that all in one bag and apply it to NCMF?
1: I think the good thing about our past experiences is that swak siya sa mandato ng NCMF.
0: Parang sinadya, no? Pagdaanan mo to para maitulong mo sa NCMF.
1: True. In fact, if you remember, one of our yung guesting sa program nyo is on halal. Islamic finance.
0: Isa
1: no?
0: yan.
1: And sabi then ko, there's
0: isa
1: also
0: yan sa tututukan ni Commissioner Baikon.
1: Yes, and also in terms of the cultural heritage, which yan is part of the, again, mandates of NCMF. I think alam natin yung challenges experienced by the commission. Andyan yung sinasabi nating institutional or policy reforms that is needed.
0: Mm-hmm, mm-hmm.
1: So we have to look into the legal framework, no, of NCMF, how to strengthen it further, given that may opportunity tayo na yung ating policy makers are there who are willing to, I'm mm-hmm. sure if we will make the necessary representation to them, they will understand, no? Especially how we can strengthen further, for example, the role of NCMF on halal industry. That's just one, and many others.
0: Many, no? Kumbaga, we cannot submit now what are your plans, but you just want to know first.
1: I wanted to know first. Yes.
0: Tama.
1: Although we have something in mind, but it will not be fair also because we do not know kung hanggang saan na sila.
0: Huwag natin gawin na maging spoiler ang ating.
1: Yes.
0: Let's save that to the next our next interview.
1: After the first in-bank meeting, then we would know. But definitely, ang gusto nating gawin ay ma-enhance palalo kung ano yung mga efforts na nila.
0: Yung image ng NCMF that yes, is already inshallah. Embedded ng mga tao.
1: Yes,
0: no?
1: Yes.
0: I mean, before being with NCMF, nabanggit mo nga, Kome, na you have already been there, tinutulungan mo na sila. So, meaning, you already have a grasp of what is there to be added sa NCMF. But during
1: in fact,
0: those time,
1: one, yeah, oh. In fact, one, even prior to that, before, talagang ang isa sa naging promoter on the reform of Hajj is ako doon. Oh. When I perform Hajj, every day, talagang
0: sabi ko,
1: okay, this experience, ha? Kumbaga, this
0: wow.
1: one, pagdating
0: that
1: pa lang,
0: know,
1: dapat may nagsisend off. Pagdating, sino ba yung welcome committee?
0: Oh, welcome.
1: All those things, no? Parang napuporsi natin na ito sana yung mga reforms.
0: Pero,
1: We've seen this, alhamdulillah.
0: Pero yun na yung sinasabi ko. You were suggesting that before.
1: Yes.
0: You were putting that into notes na
1: yes,
0: sinasabi
1: yes,
0: mo sa kanila.
1: Yes.
0: But have you ever come to a point na or even naisip mo na you will be part of the commission?
1: No.
0: Kasi ako alam ko eh.
1: Yes.
0: Alam ko talaga. I mean, wow, grabe ang pag

0: What you have in mind, no?
1: Yes.
0: But you needed to...
1: And I know there's so many things that are running in already. Your mind right
0: in
1: now.
0: Fact, I have a lot of notes already in my and in my laptop. But definitely, of course, apart from supporting the reform agenda of the current administration, sabi nga natin, si Secretary and all the NCMF family, you know, on how we can best support them, we also wanted to listen to the Muslim Filipinos in general. And not only the Muslim Filipinos, but including other Filipinos in the country who have something in mind na baka pwede nyo itong i-consider among others, no?
1: Gaya nga nasabi namin dito sa ating programa, if you talk about the Muslim or the Muslims here in the Philippines, it's not only the Muslim Filipinos.
0: Kasi
1: we subdivided that into three groups. Mm. Una is yung born Muslims. Yun yung mga born Muslims na talagang you are proud of your origin, becoming from Mindanao, born Muslim, ganyan. Second are those yung mga balik Islam, revert Muslims. No? Yun naman yung mga revert Muslims. And yun yung ika nga, proud sila going back to the religion of Islam. And the third are those expat Muslims naman. Yun naman yung mga expat Muslims na nakapangasawa. They have numbers also here.
0: They
1: are also, ano, yung mga, dami nga dyan sa Divisoria. Ang dami dyan sa Quiapo. They own restaurants. They own clothing lines. They own mga ganyan, no? And we're not talking only in the Asia area. Yes. Marami, no? These are expats talaga.
0: At dyan pa lang ay marami na tayong gagawin.
1: Marami na pwedeng. At saka siguro, maidagdag ko na din. Baka siguro, now you're there, kunin na natin yung talagang figure. Ilan bang Muslim?
0: Exactly.
1: Isa yan sa...
0: And also consider, for example, making the commission responsive.
1: Yes.
0: Hindi lang yung Sharia courts, but including looking at the structure now, the institution itself, is it still responsive to the number of Muslims now in the country?
1: Mm-hmm.
0: Kasi before, ang consideration lang natin is yung concentration, for example, in Lanao del Sur, Lano del Norte, no? In Visayas, we only have one regional office there.
1: Oh.
0: So, isa yun sa mga kailangan natin tingnan.
1: Wow. Definitely.
0: Akala ko ba pag-usapan natin ay ang...
1: Ito na nga, papunta na nga ako doon. Kasi we have very limited time eh. Pero
0: definitely
1: ako na overwhelm ako because
0: we will need your station, of course, and Salam Radio.
1: Our program together, Miss Jamie, and our staff, our team, we will be there to help the National Commission on Muslim Filipino. Pero eto, papunta na tayo dun sa ano. May 23, 2017 was one of the saddest part of history of the Muslims, particularly of the Maranaos in Marawi, or in Lano del Sur, because the Marawi Sea Chapel. Where were you during this time?
0: I could still remember, and I sabi nga natin, never again, no? One date in the whole year na calendar, yan ang ayaw natin ma-remember.
1: Every one of us has a recollection, nasan tayo ba during those time? Nasan ko po?
0: On that day, I just had a meeting with our county representative in the office. At that
1: UN
0: time,
1: UN
0: with the UN. United Nations, heading a sub-office in Iligan. We just had a meeting. We were in Cagayan then.
1: Mm-hmm.
0: We were doing a development planning with the municipalities of Masyo, Marawi City, and two others. No, in fact, I think, in fairness
1: you're
0: naman din sa Balita.
1: You're planning a very good initiative for the area.
0: We were having a livelihood SLP, seasonal livelihood programming for these municipalities, in ensuring that, and other line agencies, we were trying to ensure that yung mga programa ng different line agencies are somehow aligned to make sure that resources are maximized, yung mga ganon. And then, that happened.
1: We were
0: in Cagayan.
1: What was the feeling when you heard about it? Nano?
0: We were speechless, really. I could still remember
1: So you drove back na Marawi if you're in Cagayan?
0: We were in Cagayan and we heard that. And then I happened to be the president of the alumni of Dansalan College.
1: Tama.
0: So, doble yung bigat for me because when I was told that there were teachers, because I have been calling them already, no? You have your family there, and then you have Dansalan College. I've been calling Ma'am Tawagon that time, the president of Dansalan College, to please advise the teachers already to leave the campus. And then not to mention na yung mga LGUs, dala-dala mo sila, nasa Cagayan, no? And then you have to tell them, if you still have

0: the Philippine Navy continues fulfilling its mandated task of protecting the freedom of our beloved country. Pursue your passion and career while serving your motherland. Explore and travel the Philippines and other countries. Embrace a new challenge every day. Take on a job that takes you to new horizons with a noble purpose. Navigate the endless seas anchored in an honorable mission. March through rough lands with determination to preserve our freedom. Soar high and exceed your vision. This is your Navy, committed to our core values, modern and multi-capable. Do you have the character to defend our territory? Do you have the competence to be the guardian of our seas? Do you have the capacity to protect our sovereignty? The Philippine Navy is looking for young professionals willing to serve and experience the adventure of being a soldier of the sea, air, and land. Our country needs you. Heed the call. Join the Philippine Navy. And out. Make a difference.
1: Philippine Navy, they are heroes for me.
2: Be one of us and join the modern and multi-capable force of the future. The Philippine Navy.
3: Bago po tayo magtapos, nais po nating ipaabot ang pagbati sa lahat ng kasapi ng hukbong dagat ng Pilipinas sa pangungunan ng ating masigasig at magiting na Flag Officer in Command, Vice Admiral Jose Ma Ambrosio Q. Espileta, Philippine Navy. Yes, sir!
4: Sa buong staff ng Radyo Pilipinas at sa ating pong very supportive partner agencies, maraming salamat po sa inyong walang sawang suporta. 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
6: We know you're always on the go. On the go. Pero ang mahuli sa balita is always a big no-no. Kaya, Radyo Pilipinas is here to keep you updated. Reliable news delivered to you as it happens. Para sure na wala kang mamimiss. Bookmark our website at